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0: 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Who's this?
1: Gabriel Green.
0: Gabriel, are you singing the song that's playing on the radio right now?
1: No.
0: Oh, I thought I heard you when I first picked up the phone.
1: I don't know it. I've never heard the song before.
0: Oh, you've never heard the song before?
1: No.
0: Wow. We've been playing it a lot for like 3 months now. She's our special guest in 2

0: Welcome in the live line. We're having so much fun tonight. Phones are just going crazy. Everybody wants to get through. They're having parties. Weather's getting warmer. Lots of hot new music, plus those throwbacks. Keep them coming. Meanwhile, our special guest later on tonight is Sienna Spyro. And I couldn't believe about 15 minutes ago, a kid from College Station, Texas, like, I've never heard that song before. Die on This Hill. We've literally played it like 600 times. It's crazy. But you'll hear her say things that you've probably never heard her say before. She's directly from London. So you're going to get her on the phone, and it's probably like, what, 5 a.m. there right now? She's doing this just for us. Meanwhile, now, your chance to win...
1: Secret Sound.
0: 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We're going to bring it into the 21st century. Okay, what could that be? One more time. Call now and win. 85 Liveline. What is that sound? It's something from the 21st century only. 85 Liveline.
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2: 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Yeah, one more time. And again. All right. What is the title and artist of that song? We still play it all the time. 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
1: Live line, we are back with Sienna Spyro. We've been traveling all over the world. What's been a favorite place you at least want to see again, and maybe a place that you haven't been yet?
2: Well, I'd love to go to Japan. That's definitely my dream place to go. And then

0: 3. Thank you for being the star of Liveline. We really do appreciate it. Party Songs Weekend. All requests, lots of fun going on. People checking in from everywhere. Sienna Spiro was on the phone with us about 20 minutes ago. She sings Die on This Hill, one of the biggest in the world. What you heard was about 4.5 minutes. But during the songs and the commercial break, we actually kept going. And we'll post the full 9-minute interview on Monday. But you got to go follow us on the socials right now. Even if you don't want to hear the interview, just be nice to me, Ed. Really find it nice. Mason Kelter, MasonKelter, or Liveline Radio. Super simple. We're going to do an hour of your throwbacks in about 15 minutes, but you got to call now. Tell us what to play. Shout somebody out. Pay? Yes. Pay to play. We'll take that too. 85 Liveline right now. It's 85 Liveline. Welcome in.
1: 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Happy place. Liveline.
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0: Don't miss your final chance to see the A-State baseball team at home as the Red Wolves host Texas State in a huge Sun Belt series this weekend. 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
6: I
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6: Yep. Yeah.
5: Yeah, I'll play that for you. Everybody loves it. What's your name?
6: This is Miles Schulte.
5: Where are you calling from?
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5: What are you doing this weekend, man?
6: We're getting drunk.
5: Well, that's pretty common in Minnesota and Wisconsin and Michigan.
6: Yeah. Yeah.
5: What do you drink?
6: Coors Light and some Crown Peach. That's just good.
5: Oh, that does sound pretty good. I've never had it before, but you said something about peach. I like peach.
6: Yeah.
5: Thanks for calling Live Line. Here's your song for all of North America.
6: Thank you.
5: Make sure to tell your mother you love her.
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5: 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Bye.

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0: 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You get whatever you want out of her.
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0: 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Have a nice night.
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When we say Jonesboro's best hits, we mean Taylor. We mean Sabrina. We mean the very best hits for Jonesboro and the NEA. Mix 106.3.

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1: Me not working hard. 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
2: This is the TJ Show, and look at that. It's Friday, May 8th, 2026. Hello, J-Bo.
3: Good day, sir.
2: Hello, Kenny.
4: Hello, hello.
2: What's up, my fellow Knicks bro?
4: Hey, nice hat. Oh,
2: yeah, wow. That's right. I'm just getting ready for the weekend. My Knicks are playing tonight.
4: Yeah.
3: Bandwagoner.
5: Yep. Where'd you get that hat?
2: I've had it.
3: Really?
2: Yeah,
3: you have it?
2: Yeah, yeah.
3: Lie.
2: Since yesterday, I have it.
3: Yeah.
2: It's pretty cool.
3: Amazon delivered it to you?
2: No, actually it wasn't. Fanatics. I ordered from Fanatics.
4: Yeah.
3: Good
2: and, I'm looking forward to my team really hitting it big this weekend.
3: All right, whatever.
2: They got to get the ball in the hoop.
4: That's
2: and
4: right.
2: And that's the goal. I go way back.
3: Yeah, okay.
2: I grew up in northern Jersey. And that's right near where Madison Square Garden is.
4: Yeah.
3: Yeah.
2: And then I even moved into New York City for a period of time in my life. Then I moved to Brooklyn. Now, I wasn't very vocal about how big of a fan I was at that time.
3: But you didn't even know they were in the playoffs until we started talking about it.
2: Well, that's when I found out. And I'm excited about it, and I'm really rooting for them. Tonight's the night, right?
4: Yeah, game three
2: in
4: Philly.
2: They're going to clinch it.
4: We're going to turn Xfinity Mobile Arena into Madison Square Garden
3: 2.0. I don't know,
4: 2.0.
3: bro. I hope the 76ers show up. Like, please make this a series worth watching.
2: Well, you really know I'm a fan because my whole family, my wife's side of the family, all from Philly, and they're all big sports fans. So I really have to put myself at risk to wear this hat around them.
3: That's
2: and don't worry, I'm going to try to record some of the interactions that I have to deal with when I wear this hat.
4: Yeah,
2: it's incessant.
4: Love you in that hat.
2: Yeah, no, I mean, listen, I want a good game. Okay?
3: Have they been watching the series?

0: I have no idea. They don't talk to me about it. But I'm going to start talking to them. I'm going to start talking to them about it. Quick, give me a player's name. Who's on the team?
1: Karl Anthony Towns.
0: I can't wait to see Karl Anthony Towns.
2: You can say Cat.
0: Cat, yeah. Yeah, I'm looking forward to it.
2: Or Jalen Brunson.
0: It is true. I do have some catching up to do. I don't know anyone who's on the roster. And I know that's a problem for a fan. You should at least know one player. But I know Cat now.
2: There you go.
0: So that's cool.
1: They're a fun team to watch. They all seem to genuinely like each other. For instance, Jalen Brunson and Josh Hart are literally best friends on and off the court.
0: That's great.
1: So it's a cool team to watch.
0: I love it. And then also, congrats to Oklahoma City. We've got Oklahoma listening today.
1: They beat the Lakers last night.
3: That's right. Hey, good buddy.
0: That's Wally.
1: Yeah.
0: From Oklahoma. He's got to be a fan, right?
1: I would assume so.
0: One of our favorite listeners. So listen, we are so happy you're here. We've got so much to do today. I heard you were bringing in some of this Gatorade that everyone was talking about.
1: Yeah, it's in the fridge. It's ice cold.
0: Great. I want to try that. Apparently, there's a Gatorade that has taken the NBA by storm. It's
1: right.
0: Like a combination of two different glacier, like a blue and a red one.
1: Mm-hmm. Yeah, Gatorade did this mashups collection. So the one that everybody's talking about is Glacier Cherry and Glacier Freeze combined into one bottle.
0: Okay, cool. Well, I look forward to trying that. Thank you. Now that I'm a fan,
1: yes.
0: I got to get in the game.
1: Cat loves it.
0: Okay.
1: He was one of the people that reacted.
0: Very good. We also have been reading. There's a trend. There are more and more no-phone parties. Kenny hit a local college campus to find out, is this really happening? Are people throwing parties and saying, leave the phone at the door? We've got that so much more. You guys ready to do this?
2: Yes, sir.
0: Here we go. Tell a friend about our show. I'm TJ. 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

0: 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This is the TJ Show, and look at this. We've got a story from our friend NASA Liz. Yes, Liz, what happened on the way to work?
1: Well, I was saddened to see a very small alligator on the side of the road that had been hit. But then after I thought about it, he was going toward my neighborhood. So,
2: okay. Somebody helped you out there.
1: Yeah, somebody did, because we have three retention ponds, and we've had some problems with animal attacks and very large alligators, so...
0: Yeah, I mean, anytime an animal dies, it makes me sad, but glad you didn't get attacked by any alligators, and that's not how this phone call turned out. How's everything at NASA?
1: NASA's moving along, and I appreciate listening to your positive stories, because I've had a rough couple of weeks, and so I appreciate it.
0: Oh, I'm sorry.
1: You brought me back up. Yeah, well, my other half's been in the hospital, so it's been rough.
0: Oh, I'm sorry to hear that, Liz.
1: I'm tired.
2: I hear that. I get it.
0: Well, you know, this is NASA Liz, who cuts the hair of many an astronaut, right? You've got your little barbershop right there in NASA headquarters.
1: No.
0: Oh, is it mostly NASA employees?
1: Mostly employees. I haven't had the privilege of cutting an astronaut yet.
0: Oh, really?
1: Okay. But
0: I just always assumed you were cutting, like, all the astronauts' hair. And then when they retire, they come back for free haircuts.
1: Well, that'd be awesome. I would definitely do that.
0: Oh, man. Well, so you cut the hair of the people in the accounting department at NASA.
2: No, all these people make the astronauts' job possible.
3: Right.
2: So they're just as important. Maybe even more important. Hello?
1: Probably about 30,000 employees up there. I don't
0: 30,000?
4: A lot of hair.
2: Yep.
1: Yeah.
0: Wow.
1: Yeah.
0: I didn't know it was 30. Well, yeah, I guess outer space is big. You need a lot of people to be responsible for all the different sections.
1: A lot of contractors, yeah.
0: Did you hear the story about this scientist who accidentally found out that she has, like, a shortcut to get to Mars in a faster amount of time?
1: Ooh, that would be nice.
0: Yeah, I mean, I don't know.
1: But I think we should just go to the moon first and then tackle Mars later.
4: I think that's the order.
2: Yeah, baby steps, one thing at a time.
3: I'm going to stay here.
0: If you happen to have someone of influence in your chair, why don't you just mention, like, enough with the Mars stuff already. We don't really need it.
1: Oh, they tell me everything, believe me.
0: Yeah, tell them we're just spending too much money on that, and who cares, really? All right.
1: It probably won't happen in my lifetime, but that's okay.
0: Yep. All right. Yeah, this is the TJ Show. Thank you, Liz. Great to hear from you.
1: Love you guys.
0: Bye.
2: Take care of yourself, Liz.
1: Bye.
2: Bye.
1: Will do.

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1: This is the TJ Show, our news. It sounds different around here. Kenny reads through every story he can find, and then he brings us the most interesting ones. Kenny, what's happening on the planet today?
2: A truck driver from Ohio was on his way home. He decided to pick up a Pick 5 lottery ticket. He chose the numbers 44578. The cashier, she printed the ticket and then misplaced the ticket. She couldn't find it. So she printed another ticket. Then she found the original ticket. Same numbers. The guy decided to buy both of those tickets, and both of those tickets won. So he won double the prize that he was supposed to win, okay, which was $50,000.
1: That's amazing. I wonder sometimes if that's a move by the cashiers. That seems to happen more often than you would think. It's like, oopsie. And then you're like, well, do I not buy it? Am I going to be that guy?
3: Right.
1: What if this is it? And it almost never is. But what if it is?
2: Yeah.
3: It happened for him.
1: Right.
2: Yeah, he wound up buying that second ticket, and it worked out great for him. Hope that happens to me someday.
1: Well, Kenny, probably not.
2: Yeah.
1: But got to be in it to win it, right?
2: Fingers crossed.
1: What else you got, Kenny?
2: There was a really interesting article in Time Magazine about being a good listener in your relationship. Do you guys feel you're good listeners in your relationship?
1: You
2: not with me. I know you don't listen to me. That is clear. But your wife.
3: I would say I have my good days and I have my bad days.
1: Yeah. I think it's more, is my wife listening to me?
2: Okay. Well, it goes both ways.
3: So, no, I'm going to go with the answer to your question.
1: Well, no, I really hang on her every word, and I focus on her, because she's one of the most exciting parts of my life. So, like, whatever she has to say, I want to hear it.
3: Do you listen to her, yes or no?
1: I do.
3: Just answer the question.
1: I think...
3: we only have a couple more minutes for the news.
1: I
3: know. I want to hear the rest of the news.
1: What I'm wondering is, do I need to pull back a little bit? Because maybe I'm listening too much.
3: Okay.
2: Or how you're listening. I think that's really the gist of this article. So... the author talks about how, you know, you're often taught to make eye contact, to nod your head to signify you're listening, but that's really just superficial.
1: Yeah, I stare at her a lot, too, and she looks away from me. She needs to look at the floor at least 50% of the time to stay with me.
2: Yeah, it's not about universal behaviors. It's about matching your response to the speaker's needs. They talk about the mismatch problem. Most arguments about listening stem from a mismatch. For example, if your partner wants to vent, emotional mode, but you respond with solutions, analytical mode, they will feel unheard even if you were paying close attention.
1: Oh, yeah. I've made that mistake for sure. Mm. I hear what my wife's saying. I'm like, oh, yeah, the solution is so easy. And it's like, let me just tell her what it is. But she doesn't want that for some reason. She doesn't want to fix the problem. She just wants me to hear the problem and then sit with it for a little while.
3: I'm sure she'll eventually fix it. But sometimes you fix it in the talking.
1: Yeah, it's true. You're right. I mean, that's a higher level of analysis that I had to figure out. I used to be, here's how you fix it. But that's not what she wants. No. Like, all right, fine. Well, if I'm going to sit here and we'll wait to fix it, then that's fine.
3: My husband and I don't have this problem because we don't talk.
1: There's that, too. Yeah. You don't need to listen.
2: Yeah. The article suggests using the most useful question. When in doubt, you should be more direct and say, I want to be the most useful partner here. What is it that you need from me?
1: Kenny, thank you for keeping us somewhat informed.
2: That's what's happening.
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0: This is the TJ Show. J-Bo, what are you doing this weekend?
1: Well, I'm going out of town next weekend, so I need to prepare for that.
0: Australia? Where are you going?
1: No.
0: You need a whole week to prepare?
1: Yeah, I do. There's a couple things I got to tackle before then.
2: My sneakers to pack.
0: Very cool. What's your deal with the shoes? You have 130 pairs. Which one do you bring on the trip?
1: The comfortable ones. I only take about maybe one or two pairs.
0: One or two.
1: Yeah.
0: Okay. That's a lot of real estate in one suitcase. Do you bring multiple suitcases?
1: Sometimes.
0: Do you sneak any in your husband's?
1: Yeah, I do, actually. Sometimes if I'm bringing more than two pairs, then I will have a suitcase just for my sneakers.
0: That's a
1: real shoe usually collection. A carry-on. I don't check it in.
0: One day they're going to do a documentary on J-Bo, and there's going to be a whole section about the shoe situation, and it's going to be exciting.
1: I hope
0: so. We just got a little preview right there. Kenny, what are you doing this weekend?
2: It's my cousin Mike's 50th birthday party, and his wife is throwing him a roast. So we will be roasting my cousin Mike.
1: Sounds delicious.
0: What's up with your family likes to insult each other on these really important days. Didn't you have a roast on one of your parties?
2: I did. It started with my dad on his 50th birthday party. He threw out the idea that he wanted to be roasted on his 50th. So we did that for him. It was a lot of fun. It went great. So I asked for a roast for my 30th birthday party. That went great. Mike performed at both of those roasts, and now he's getting one of his own.
0: Wow, look at that. So like what they do on Comedy Central and Netflix, but for Kenny's family.
3: Uh-huh. A little tamer and nicer.
2: Not really, actually.
3: Cool.
2: As it turns out, my Aunt Josephine didn't talk to me for months after the jokes about her.
0: Seriously?
2: Yeah.
0: What's that all about?
2: Well, I made some jokes because she could be a little ditzy, so I made some, like, intelligence jokes that she took offense to.
1: Yeah, you questioned her intelligence.
2: I said we gave her an IQ test and it came back negative, and she did not appreciate that.
0: But did she get the joke?
3: Randy.
0: That it was just a joke?
1: If she didn't get it, then.
2: Thankfully, I've won her over since.
0: Oh, is that the one that fed you dog food when you were a kid?
2: No, that's Aunt Lizzie. I have a lot of crazy family.
0: Okay, does Aunt Lizzie go to this thing?
2: No, other side of the family.
0: Okay, gotcha. Maybe you should start it on that side, because it sounds like she could use some jokes about her.
1: Right.
2: Yes.
0: They would write themselves.
2: We should fly her in for this event just so I can make fun of her.
0: We had her on the show, and you know, Kenny finally confronted her like that it really hurt his feelings that she fed him dog food.
2: But just that it's a memory that I can't escape my head.
0: Right.
2: When she fed me dog food when I was, I don't know, 8 or 9 years old.
0: It was like a prank on you. Which
1: she couldn't even remember. She's like, oh, I did that?
0: And
1: oh,
0: she started hysterically laughing about it.
1: Didn't say sorry at all. Just started laughing.
0: Yeah, it explains a lot about Kenny, and he's got a lovely family. Like, I hung out with them over the summer. I love them. But yeah, and that's one way to define it. Yeah.
2: Humor is a big part of our family.
1: One way to define it.
2: And busting chops for sure.
0: Right, right. Heather, what are you doing this weekend?
3: Well, it's Mother's Day weekend, right? So I should probably see my mom.
0: Are you going to do it?
1: Oh, it is Mother's Day
3: weekend. But, I mean, I'll invite her over or something.
0: Not definitively?
3: I haven't made any plans yet, but I mean, what is she doing? She's not doing anything. I can call her last minute and be like, hey, come over for brunch. And she'll be like, oh, okay.
1: I hope she has plans.
3: Yeah. No, she doesn't.
0: You don't have a sister, do you?
3: I don't. No,
0: okay, it's on you.
3: I have two. Yeah, it's on me. I have
0: two. Yeah, because your brother's not going to do anything.
1: That's usually how that works.
3: Yeah. Right. And she lives with one of the brothers, just FYI.
0: Yeah.
1: He should make the plans.
0: Does he know it's Mother's Day?
3: Probably not.
0: Okay. This is the TJ Show.
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0: 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This is the TJ Show. Well, it seems like this movie's perfectly timed because I need to surprise my kids with a movie night. My daughter Noah last night said something terribly heartbreaking.
1: She
0: was about to go to bed, and she's like, "Dada, do you think we can hang out soon when you finish your work?"
1: Oh my goodness.
0: I'm like, this kid, someone's given her a script to say the most heart-wrenching thing. And she was so sweet about it.
1: The older they get, the more they can see things and start putting their own thoughts and words together.
0: Well, you know what it is? You know, you do this kind of work where, like, the work never really stops. And I've heard other people, like, I've heard Jon Stewart talk about that. I think Howard was interviewing him, and he was talking about it. He's like, man, you know, one of the regrets that he had was he spent too much time focused, like, everything was about work. And I think about that a lot. And so I'm very intentional about not being that way. Like, I know I have to spend time with my family. I want to spend time with my family. And one of the things they love is when I sneak them away to a movie unexpectedly. And I've done this a number of times.
1: We're
0: just having a normal night, and I go, all right, it's time to go a little wild. And they light up in the back seat, and I drive them. Yeah, fun dad.
1: Fun dad that takes over.
0: Yeah, drive them right to the movie theater. And the reason why I said this is perfectly timed, there's a movie that's coming out this week that has completely captivated me because I think it's one of the greatest ideas I've heard in a long time. And this is an original idea, right?
2: I think so.
0: I don't think this is based on anything or they've ever done anything like this before.
1: Yeah, I don't think so.
0: It's called Sheep Detectives.
2: Yes.
0: Does this not sound like one of the greatest movies ever made? And then to back that up, Rotten Tomatoes is pushing a 100% review. Is that right? Is that at like 97 the last time I checked?
2: It was very high. Let me double check that for you.
0: And I understand. Because with a movie idea like this, how does it not go into the 90s, almost stacking up at 100?
2: Right. Yeah, 97%.
0: 97. Wow. Go ahead, tell Jay what it's about.
2: So it's partially...
1: I know what it's about.
0: Oh, you
1: tell TJ what it's about.
3: Tell me what it's about. I have no
0: idea. Do you know? Okay.
3: No.
0: Tell
3: it
0: Heather.
3: Sounds like it's about a detective who has to find sheep.
0: Well, you are wrong. Go ahead.
3: Okay.
2: In this witty new breed of mystery, George, played by Hugh Jackman, is a shepherd who reads detective novels to his beloved sheep every night, assuming they can't possibly understand. But when a mysterious incident disrupts life on the farm, the sheep realize they must become the detectives, and they follow clues and investigate human suspects. They prove that even sheep can be brilliant crime solvers.
1: Wait. I want the Kenny personality. I don't want you. I can read that for myself. You tell me in your personality what the movie is about.
2: Sheep become detectives and solve a human crime.
0: They were unknowingly being trained to be sheep detectives.
1: Yeah.
0: Is that amazing?
2: Yeah.
0: And also, extra layer here, Hugh Jackman, who starred in The Prestige, my favorite movie, is in this movie as the shepherd. So this has potential to be the greatest movie ever made. I don't want to oversell it.
2: Star-studded cast, a lot of great voice actors.
1: Sounds great.
2: Patrick Stewart is one of the voices. What's his name from Breaking Bad?
0: Oh, I know. What's his name?
3: Brian Cranston.
2: Yes. That's him.
3: Emma
2: Thompson. Just name a few.
0: Hopefully on the other side of this weekend, I'll have seen Sheep Detectives. This is the TJ Show.
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1: This is the TJ Show. And yet, J-Bo, you're dealing with the problem with buying or getting the greatest gift of all time for Mother's Day. And I will say that Aura Frames, they are a sponsor of our show. But as we found with my mom and your mom,
2: yes, sir.
1: Once you get the Aura Frame, they will tell you it is the greatest gift ever.
2: And then what else do you get them?
1: What else do you get them? And yeah. So you were trying to figure this out all week. And right at the end of the marathon race.
2: Oh, man. I had to go to Google. I felt really bad because usually I'm really good about like figuring it out or asking her and getting her what she wants for Mother's Day. This time I went to Google, literally typed in great Mother's Day gifts because I'm like, I'm tapped out. And I saw a lot of random things, and then I came across this really nice, like, wallet. So I know that my mom carries receipts from, like, 20 years ago, and her wallet was falling apart last time I saw her. So I got her a really nice wallet. So hopefully she'll get that before.
1: That is a great idea. That's very cool. We'll take a picture of it and then upload it to her Aura Frame. And then she can enjoy that. And
2: she can enjoy the photo and enjoy having it physically. Yeah.
1: I love that. Yeah. What are you getting for your mom, Heather?
3: We don't really do Mother's Day gifts. I usually get her flowers, but I did get her an Aura Frame for Christmas, and we never set it up. So maybe for Mother's Day, I'll set up the Aura Frame
1: for her. There you go. Okay, I like
2: the
1: that.
2: A gift that keeps on getting.
1: And by the way,
3: she could do it herself. It's so easy. We're procrastinators, both of us. I'm my mother's daughter. So.
1: You know, it's weird because they're a sponsor of our show, and it sounds like we're doing a commercial, and like technically we will be in a moment. But I'm not joking. Like when I say it's the greatest thing, my mom loves it. It really is that great of a Mother's Day gift. And, you know, at this point, you can still order it. And, you know, even if it doesn't show up exactly on Sunday, it'll be there really soon. And I'm telling you, this is the gift that I would bet on for any mom. It's so good. Kenny, what are you getting your mom?
4: You already know.
1: What?
2: Oh, here we go.
3: Aura Frame.
4: A gold dipped rose from Steven Singer Jewelers.
2: She's been getting her that for the last, 12 years?
4: Actually, this is year number 11, so I'm almost up to a dozen gold dipped roses for my mom, a full bouquet.
1: That's interesting. Now, they don't advertise, but that's a famous thing that's been going on for a long time. And when you first brought that up, full disclosure, I was like, that sounds like the lamest thing I've ever seen.
2: We all felt
1: that
2: way.
1: Who needs that?
2: Yeah.
1: So then get this. Last summer, I'm over Kenny's house. And her mom has the little thing on display. And what does Jess do? She walks over. This is my wife. She goes, ooh, what are these? These are really pretty. I'm like, are you kidding me? I was like, what?
4: It's a good gift.
1: I've been making fun of Kenny for that for like years. And she's like, oh, I never heard of these.
4: Yeah, they're beautiful. And they last forever, which is great. Flowers, usually regular flowers die. These will last forever.
2: Right. Okay. And then your wife, Jess, looks at you and like, can I get some of these? You're like, you gotta be kidding me.
1: No, actually, Kenny hit the streets and asked random people, moms, right? You tap moms on the shoulder.
4: Ask, what do they really want for Mother's Day?
1: We should play that. Let's do that before the end of the hour.
3: Sounds good.
1: And then also, I'll mention right here, name number one by Wirecutter. 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

It's the TJ Show and yet another clever internet scam to add to the mix. Don't fall for this one. Some woman lost almost $15,000 over it. We'll get to this in the news a few moments away on the TJ Show.

0: is the TJ Show, our news. It sounds different around here. Kenny reads through every story he can find, and then he brings us the most interesting ones. Kenny, what's happening on the planet today?
1: You know, we've been talking a lot about deepfake technology with artificial intelligence and the fears of how it could be misused, especially when it comes to scamming vulnerable people. Unfortunately, a woman in Canada now finds herself out $14,000 after she was duped by a deepfake advertisement of popular YouTuber Mr. Beast promoting a fake investment opportunity.
0: Mm. And that's a confusing one because Mr. Beast has all these wild cash contests.
2: Right.
0: And yeah, if you're not in the loop on how good these deepfakes are, you can see how easy it is to get people. And what's crazy about it is these scammers are reaching millions of people.
2: Yes.
0: So their scam is somehow making all these impressions. And you do the math, and even if it's the tiniest percentage, it just takes one person to fall for it.
2: Yeah.
0: And then scam, done.
1: Yeah, so this victim initially paid $250 to join the investment group. She eventually believed that she was actually speaking with Mr. Beast himself over the phone. Slowly but surely, the scammer convinced her to transfer $5,000 into a cryptocurrency wallet. Eventually, that total reached $14,000.
2: If anybody ever mentions crypto to you as far as, like, invest, just tell them no. Because you can't track. It's hard to track that.
0: It's
2: so that's
0: bad.
2: A great way for scammers to take your money.
1: And these deepfakes are really hard to catch. Authorities are warning the public to be extremely skeptical of celebrity endorsements for financial products, requests for immediate actions via phone, email, or text, or any investment that requires payments into private cryptocurrency wallets. Those are major red flags.
0: Kenny, what else do you have?
1: I like to play video games. I know that I'm not alone, but I didn't realize how not alone I am in my video game world. They say roughly 205.1 million Americans, about 2 in 3, identify as gamers.
0: Yeah, okay. Look at that.
2: Including my mama.
0: Hey, I'm getting back in the game. I have kids who love their video games. They love the Mario world, and I really enjoy Mario Kart. It's good to be back on Smash Brothers, although I hate the controller of the new Switch.
1: You'll get used to it.
0: Yeah, they don't even make it to make sense. It's this thing that doesn't make sense.
3: I blame the controller when I lose, too.
0: It is the controller.
3: I do the same exact thing. Every time I'm losing at Mario Kart, I'm like, Louis, the controller, you gave me the wrong controller.
0: Well, no, they've given an unfair advantage to kids. They've made them so small so that kids' little hands have an advantage over my big hands.
1: J-Bo, to your point, the fact that your mom is playing video games, the average age of a gamer is 36 years old, but notably 28% of players are 50 years and older. And the gender
2: balance...
1: Why are
2: you putting my mom's age out there like that?
1: Well,
2: I'm just kidding.
1: Assuming she's over 50, but...
0: I didn't know that.
2: Assuming she's older than you, J-Bo.
3: What?
1: Yeah, so gamers are getting older. The gender balance is almost equal, 52% male to 47% female, and the money that's being brought in by the video game industry is ridiculous. Approximately $184 billion a year.
0: Wow.
1: That is higher than the combined theatrical box office and the music industry revenues.
0: Mario! Good job, bro.
1: Yahoo!
0: Kenny, thanks for keeping us somewhat informed.
1: That's what's happening.
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1: This is the TJ Show, and here we are. It's Mother's Day weekend. Listen, even if last minute, I made this mistake. I didn't, this sounds dumb even saying it, but I didn't connect the dots so obviously. I just assumed my wife, Jess, wouldn't care about Mother's Day. It was my girlfriend, turned fiance, turned wife. Like, yeah, the kids are there. But
2: children, yeah, the kids are there, like a shrug. Like, they're there. Yeah,
1: they're like, they're busy. You know, but man, was that a hard lesson learned. Yeah. The one year I forgot. And no, there's a lot of work to do when you forget something like that. So I'm prepared. And also, you can't forget your mom, you know, like the OG mom.
2: Yeah.
1: Because.
3: Grandma?
1: No,
3: is that who you're talking about?
1: My mom. I mean,
3: oh, your mom.
2: Just because
3: or
2: you have a
3: mom.
2: Wife and she happens to be a mom, you can't forget your mom.
3: Yeah, of
1: right.
3: course, of course.
1: So,
3: yeah.
1: Unfortunately, I had every intention of not forgetting my mom. I bought the presents, everything earlier in the week. Stuff that I know she loves

0: specifically. I have not put them in the mail yet, which means they're going to show up after Mother's Day. And that's very sad.
1: Just tell her it's coming.
0: Because it was a fumble on my part. I have it on my desk at home. I should have just gone to the post office. And I forgot. So we're going to get to that. But Kenny hit the streets, tapped some moms on the shoulder, and got some answers. What do they really want?
2: What do moms really want for Mother's Day?
3: I want diamonds.
0: All right.
2: Thanks for being honest.
3: No flowers, diamonds. That's it.
2: That's on your list.
3: Yeah. No, I'm not going to get it, so I ain't even going to ask for it.
2: What do moms really want for Mother's Day?
3: I don't need anything materialistic. I just want my son to be one productive son in society.
0: That's very nice.
4: That's great.
3: Just the love of my son, that's all. And I got that, so I'm a happy mom. Material things, they come and go. I always tell my son I want my flowers while I'm alive. So just give me all the love now. You know, don't wait until I'm 6 feet under. You'll get ready to put me under. You're crying, I should have, could have, but I didn't.
0: Wow.
1: Yes,
0: yeah.
1: That's real.
0: There you go.
2: Would you be disappointed if they forgot about Mother's Day or you didn't get anything?
3: Oh, no. I have mostly everything. No. No, I wouldn't.
0: All right.
2: So how do you feel about Mother's Day in general as a mother and grandmother?
3: I feel good because I'm alive, for one thing.
2: But do you think of it as a special holiday for you?
3: Not really. Just as another day.
0: No, that sounds like my dad. You ask him about his birthday. It's another day.
5: Another day.
0: Father's Day. Another day. My birthday. Another day.
3: Mother's Day should be every day. Really.
2: So what do you say to people who put themselves through so much pressure trying to find the perfect Mother's Day gift?
6: You do what you can do at the time and stuff. In 2019, my kids took me to Paris.
0: Still remembers it.
1: Yes, right.
0: And that sounds like you buy it once and you're done for life.
1: That's it.
0: Yeah, but I wonder if we could do that. Like, you go big, and then you go, well, what's your next gift? Oh, we already did that. It was last year.
1: You know what you do? You take your mother to Paris, and then you take the photos and load them into the Aura Frame.
0: Hey,
1: like, Ma,
0: hey.
1: Look, the gift that keeps on giving.
0: That's right. A sponsor of our show. Love Aura Frames, always.
6: You know, so, hey, you do what you can do. If it wasn't nothing but a cupcake and a balloon, I would have been grateful.
0: Hey, there you go. Happy Mother's Day to all of our moms listening. 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

0: 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This is the TJ Show. And yeah, we had to start this. It all started because of my dog, Luna. She's an old lady now, but way back in the day, my wife, Jess, had the idea, I don't want to leave her all home alone. So she turned the radio on. She thought, well, she'll hear Dada's voice. That's me. It'll keep her company. Turns out, put her to sleep. She was so bored with the show. And the reason why is because we were only talking about human-related issues. So, of course, she's bored. We switched it up. We started featuring the biggest stories in animal headlines. We called it Luna's Animal Tales. And now she sits and waits by the radio. Other pets love it, too. Let's get right to it. We're going to Florida. A woman thought people were breaking into her home. She heard all this noise, had a baby sleeping in the house. Turns out it was two alligators brawling. They broke through the mesh of her porch, and they were working their way into her house.
1: Oh, my gosh.
2: I'm not surprised by that.
0: They shredded everything.
2: As someone who was raised in Florida, I'm not surprised by that.
0: It's totally wild. She said it looks like they were fighting over territory or something. It turns out alligator mating season began in April. Did you know that?
2: That I did not know, but

0: I'm thankful that it happened in broad daylight and not at night.
1: Known to become more aggressive and territorial during the season, which, by the way, runs through September. So they're mating for quite a while, nice. Which is why they're what?
2: Nice.
1: Yeah.
0: Gross.
1: Kenny would say nice to that. Anyway, everyone's fine. Thankfully, she's okay. Then there's a woman who let a fox inside of her house during a thunderstorm. And the fox just weirdly makes himself right at home.
0: What?
1: And don't try this in your home. I know it sounds cute, but this is very unusual. She opened her door to offer shelter. Didn't know what was going to happen. The fox was seemingly seeking affection, too. Like, borderline domesticating itself, some are saying.
3: If you watch the video, it like goes on its back and wants belly rubs, and
0: no.
3: It's acting like a dog. Yeah,
1: this is crazy. This
0: are
1: is
0: we
1: my.
0: Sure, it's a fox. Maybe it's a dog for real.
3: It looks like a fox to me.
1: This is kind of a dream come true for me. Lots of comments. The video went viral. One commenter said, "Why does this bleep never happen to me?"
0: Was that you?
3: At TJ Pie.
1: Seriously, they're so cute. I'm convinced foxes will domesticate themselves eventually, as cats did. That's one theory. And you know, this is actually already happening in the United Kingdom. Apparently, foxes, they keep hitting a wall where they don't fully go for it. But it seems like it's headed in that direction, which would be dreamy. Who doesn't love it? Have you seen a cute fox? They're adorable.
0: Yeah, there's cute dogs.
1: I know.
0: I need a cute fox.
1: But we need more. We always need something else.
0: They probably shed like crazy, too.
1: Oh, I believe it.
2: What's their mating season like?
1: I don't know.
0: Weird.
1: A tow truck driver in Canada going viral saw a moose totally exhausted, trapped in a frozen waterway, got involved. The moose was so tired that it just waited there patiently to be rescued.
0: Aww.
1: Took it in his truck, had it at the house. The moose allowed the dude to pet him, was scratching his chin, rubbing his nose and his ears, and then he just disappeared, and he was fine.
0: The moose was like, I'm going to let you get this one little touch, but yeah. After this, I'm out.
2: It was a pretty incredible video, too. This was a tow truck driver, and he pulled the moose onto his flatbed like he would a vehicle stuck on the side of the road. It was pretty incredible.
1: Well, he said, hopefully he comes back. He still has a tow bill. So, those are Luna's Animal Tales, the biggest stories in animal headlines.

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0: This Mother's Day,
1: stand up straight, sweetie.
0: Sorry, Mom.
1: Smile.
0: Right. Skip the flowers and give Mom what she really wants. Time with you.
1: Aw.
0: And you can give her that time at Hijinks, the Funtivity Spot.
1: I love this.
0: On Sunday, May 10th, Mom gets 2 free games of bowling just for being Mom.
1: How sweet. Now, prepare to be destroyed.
0: Laugh together.
1: You're going down, loser.
0: Cheer each other on. Make some memories that beat another candle and card.
1: Well, I certainly beat you.
0: Mom, look, the best gift you can give Mom is your time.
1: Time for you to lose again.
0: Mom, celebrate Mother's Day at Hijinks on Shelby Drive in Jonesboro.

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1: This is the TJ Show. Our news, it sounds different around here. Kenny reads through every story he can find, and then he brings us the most interesting ones. Kenny, what's happening on the planet today?
2: The World Cup is coming to North America this summer, and you shouldn't have a problem getting a ticket if you're willing to pay the price. I was talking to Heather the other day, and you were telling me, Heather, that there are still plenty of seats available, especially for the Team USA opening match, which is surprising.
3: Right, the last I looked, yeah, there were plenty of tickets left, so if you want one, you want to pay it.
1: Like, it seems if they don't start selling tickets, we might see for one of the first times ever the World Cup having, like, half-empty stadiums. Could that be what's happening?
3: Oh, Heather, as a soccer fan, like, have you seen this before? Where there's, like, empty stadiums and you're watching games?
4: I've never seen it. I'm sure it's happened, maybe, but I've never seen it.
1: I mean, we keep hearing about how big these ticket prices are. They're huge. I mean, they're asking for a lot of money. Some of them are even going for, what, at least hundreds?
2: Yes.
1: Maybe, you know, 1,000 or whatever for some great seats.
4: I did just look it up. There are some that are, like, 60 for, like, early games, but that's probably, I don't know if that's in the U.S., I don't know if that's in Canada, I don't know if it's in Mexico.
1: But could it be, as we get closer, somebody like you who really wants to go, if you show up to the stadium and it's a half-empty stadium, do you get a ticket for $10 at that point?
4: I would hope so, but I can't guarantee that.
3: I've had some great finds just walking up to the box office.
4: You could try, for sure.
1: I would think it's got to be going in that direction. It's next month, right?
2: Yeah. Well, and the thing is, it's more than just the tickets. Even the hotels and Airbnbs are wide open. Now, this was a surprising stat. 80 to 90% of hotels in Kansas City, Boston, Philadelphia, San Francisco, and Seattle are trailing behind a typical summer. So this is a major event that was supposed to boost tourism. Mm. It almost appears like it's doing the opposite.
3: I have a friend who has an Airbnb, and she said that she received more requests for when Taylor Swift was in town than has for the World Cup.
1: Well, to the point of Boston, so I used to live right outside of the town, and when my parents would come visit, if there was any college event or any sort of a move-in weekend or whatever, you couldn't get a hotel.
3: Yeah.
1: And that's just for school. And, like, it could just even be a random event at one school.
3: I believe
1: it would fill up the hotels.
2: Yeah, Boston appears to be doing better than most of the other host cities. They reported that more than 50% of Airbnb rentals are booked. But for the rest of the cities, it's less than.
4: The U.S. isn't not a big soccer country to begin with. And if people don't want to come here to see these games, like, that's probably the reason, I would assume.
3: Yeah.
1: I can say that I

0: didn't understand soccer at all. I still don't understand it, but I did go see a New England Revolution game when I was living there, and it was one of the most fun sports experiences I've ever had in my life. It was thrilling.
1: It's a fun atmosphere, for sure.
0: Unexpected.
2: Beautiful game.
1: Well, in other athletics news, there's a condo complex in Denver. There's also a gym in this same condo complex. Residents of the condo complex are suing the gym for noise complaints. They say that they are plagued by the sounds of heavy weights dropping, metal equipment clanging, and weightlifters groaning, yelling, and struggling.
0: Oh yeah, you got some.
3: Yeah.
0: They drop the weights. And, ooh. Kenny, thank you for keeping us somewhat informed.
1: That's what's happening.
0: Just so you know, we're sounding pretty good in the Mix mobile app. Download us. 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

0: 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This is the TJ Show. Seems like it's turning into a movement. We keep seeing these headlines popping up. I remember there was a story about these parties that were going on underground in Brooklyn, New York. And it was no phone zone. If you're going to be at this party, you need to lock up your phone when you walk in and be present and interact with other human beings. This is happening at college campuses across the nation. 78% of students feel their phone has hindered their deep thinking, their creativity, full engagement with ideas. And participants report that without screens, conversations become more meaningful, helping them combat the feeling of losing control over their lives to digital distractions. And I've firsthand, I'm friends with a guy, he's like 19 years old, he's in college, and he very seriously looked at me and said, I need to switch to a flip phone, I can't take it anymore, it's consumed my life. And he wasn't joking, he was serious.
1: No, I believe that.
0: So Kenny hit the local college campus, tapped some people on the shoulder, and found out, is this happening on your campus?
2: Do you know of any no phone parties happening this weekend?
3: No phone parties? No. I've never heard of that.
2: I heard that they were becoming more popular.
0: Or did he just not want Kenny to show up at the party?
2: Do you have any idea what it could be?
3: Sounds like a party where no one wants to use a phone.
2: Yeah,
3: living the moment.
0: This guy's very smart.
2: Does it sound interesting to you? Would that be something you'd like to participate in?
3: Not here, no. Not in a frat basement. Doesn't sound like it.
2: Yeah, but a frat party
3: without a phone sounds like.
2: Okay.
0: Wow. So he's.
1: Wait, how bro?
4: You can do whatever you want and have no fear of, you know, repercussion, it sounds like.
1: It's a party.
4: Yeah.
1: Like, frat parties were awesome before phones, I'm sure. They're going to be awesome if there's no phone at this one.
0: Wow.
1: What?
0: So, not even down for it.
5: No phone parties. To be honest, I've never heard of the concept. And I can 100% say that there are probably zero no phone parties here on campus.
0: He's almost proud of it.
2: Why is it that you don't think there's much interest in that kind of thing here?
5: Maybe sometimes people associate having a memory with like having physical proof of it, like having a picture or having a video, having some type of media.
2: Did you really have a good time if you didn't post about it on Instagram?
5: Yeah, exactly. That kind of mentality around it. So I think that's probably why we see phones out at those kind of events.
2: What about for you? Would you be interested in a no phone party?
5: Yeah. Usually when I go out, I try to put my phone away and just enjoy the moment. But
0: okay, so there you go.
5: Yeah, I would try it.
0: All right, he's open to it. That's good.
2: What's your relationship with your phone like?
5: I mean, I would say I'm on it several hours out of the day. I mean, while I am able to probably put down my phone, I am on it more than I'd like.
0: Mm-hmm. Yeah, well, I mean, we got some answers in a different little independent study we did, right? Because we're independent journalists.
1: Mm-hmm.
0: We were getting responses like, they're on their phone 8 hours a day, 10 hours a day in some cases. And they weren't joking.
2: And I don't know when they would find time to sleep. That's how often they were on their phones.
6: I think if you're with your friends and you're having a good time and you won't even think about your phone.
0: Yeah, there you go.
1: Yeah.
0: Get better friends if you're on your phone too much. This is the TJ Show.
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0: It's the TJ Show, and I think the person we're about to get on the phone is a real-life drama queen.
1: Oh, I'm excited for it.
0: Yeah, can't wait to talk to her. This is going to be a lot of fun. It's coming up a few moments away on the TJ Show.

0: it's very tense. And, you know, and I've heard some of the previews and it's kind of fun. And I thought, since you're an actress, maybe, I don't know, maybe we could play out a little scene here. Would you be open to that?
1: Yeah, totally. I love that.
0: Okay, right. This is going to be fun. All right. Now, here's the scenario, all right? So why don't you pretend to be my vet's office?
1: Okay.
0: Yeah, I have an old senior dog named Luna.
2: Mm-hmm.
0: So I just took her in for a blood test, and you have to deliver the news to me that she's actually part bear.
1: Okay.
0: Can you do that?
1: Yes.
0: Okay, the phone rings. Ring, ring, ring. Actress Scarlett Estevez picks up the phone at the vet's office.
1: Hi, this is Scarlett from your local vet.
0: Hey, Scarlett, I'm just calling for Luna's blood test results. It's TJ, her owner.
1: Yeah, right. Hi, TJ. Yeah, let me look that up really, really quick in our system. She was here earlier today, right?
0: Yeah, she's the really old dog.
1: Yeah. Okay, so I'm not sure if this is correct, but I just looked in our system, and it looks like... I don't know. This must be a mistake.
0: What?
1: It looks like she should be fine. She looks like a very happy dog.
0: Wait, but what's wrong?
1: Well, it turns out, part of her DNA, it's not showing up as a canine. It's showing up that she might be, like, part bear.
0: As in the other animal?
1: Yeah, like bear, like grizzly bear, like honey.
0: Oh.
1: I mean, yeah, now that I think about it, it kind of explains why she's so cute.
0: So this is not a horrible thing?
1: No, not at all. Just part dog, part bear.
0: Luna's part bear, guys. I just got the news.
2: Congratulations.
0: That's why she's so cute.
3: You always wanted a bear pet.
0: Wait, what? Scarlett, all right. The scene end. That was great. Right.
2: That was awesome.
0: Good job.
3: End scene.
0: What is it?
3: End scene.
2: Yeah, that's why you don't work in that
0: what?
2: Line of feet, that line of work. End scene.
0: Is Kenny right?
1: Oh, yes. Yeah, and scene or cut.
0: I hate when Kenny's right.
3: We're not in character anymore,
2: Scarlett. Scarlett was still acting.
0: Listen, this is too much fun. J-Bo, I want you to do one of these. Can you do one of these?
2: Yeah, set it up.
0: Okay, great. So, Scarlett, hold on right there. We're going to do this one more time with J-Bo, okay? With a different scenario.
1: Okay.
0: One of the stars, Celio, in American Afterlife, a new podcast coming up on The TJ Show.

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1: This is the TJ Show. I didn't know today was going to be so much fun. I just found out that my dog is part bear. If you missed it, go listen to this on our podcast after the show. Search for the TJ Show wherever you're listening to them. Scarlett Estevez, she is starring in one of those like acted out scripted podcasts. It's called American Afterlife. It's a young adult audio drama. Very tense. If you need more tension in your life, you know, we all need a little more tension in our life, Scarlett. It's perfectly timed. The world needs tension.
2: Or an escape from real life tension.
1: Yeah, okay, fake tension. Fake, yeah, whatever it is. But anyway, we have this idea, like, we have an actress on the phone. Could she act something out with us? And you heard what happened a few moments ago. It was too much fun to say goodbye. So, J-Bo, spotlight on you. Here we go. You ready for the scenario?
2: What's the scenario? Yeah.
1: All right, take notes, Scarlett. So, J-Bo, okay. This is a real thing. So her vacuum, her Roomba, accidentally vacuumed over her dog having an accident on the carpet. And it was like, you know, the big accident, the higher number accident.
3: Mm-hmm. Oh, my gosh.
1: And that's a true story. So she threw away the vacuum, right? It's gone.
2: Yes.
1: But what would have happened, the beauty of acting, what would have happened if she brought the vacuum to the vacuum repair shop? She's now calling you, the vacuum repair person, okay, to get an update on her Roomba. Uh-huh. Ring, ring, ring. The phone's ringing.
3: Okay.
1: Intense music. Now.
3: This is Scarlett speaking.
2: Oh, hi, Scarlett. I think I spoke to you earlier today. I had dropped off my Roomba. My dog had an accident. Roomba went all over it. Disgusting. All over the floor, the carpets. Ugh. If it could go on the walls, it would be on the walls. Thankfully, it's not. But I dropped it off. I wanted to know, what was the update on that? Has it gotten fixed yet? Or?
3: Yeah, so we tried to take it apart, and it kind of looks like it's everywhere.
2: Yeah, but I've literally bought it like 2 weeks ago. Isn't there like a manufacturer warranty that can still apply?
3: Yeah, so I tried to look through the manual, and do you have it on you?
2: No, I don't have the manual on me. It's probably in my junk drawer.
3: Okay. On page 33, it actually says that you should have walked your dog.
2: No, I feel like you're being a smart aleck. I don't think the manual would have that in there, since the manual's about the Roomba.
3: If you would like, we can return the Roomba to you, and you can take it apart yourself clean it that way.
2: Because it's your manager.
3: So we actually tried to bleach the Roomba. We dipped it in a bucket of bleach, and the smell is still there.
2: Yeah, I know. My carpet is the same thing. So the thing is, can you fix the Roomba?
1: That was great. Wow. Scene end. No, end scene.
2: Cut.
1: Scarlett, you are awesome.
2: That was great.
1: This is so fun. Thank you for doing
3: Thank
1: that. Look at us. We're, you know, let the Disney Channel know about J-Bo, okay? She's
4: a really good Karen, J-Bo.
2: Thank you. Appreciate that.
1: Yeah, that was very good. So there she is. That's CeeLo from American Afterlife, a young adult audio drama. You want to hear a little more of that acting, that A-plus acting? That's Scarlett Estevez. How cool that we got to do that with you. We really appreciate it. And all the best with the podcast, okay?
3: Thank you so much. It was so great talking with you guys.
1: There she
2: is. Likewise.
1: Scarlett Estevez on the TJ Show.

0: 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Do we really have experts telling us that we're loading our washing machine in the wrong way?
1: Yes, we do.
0: All right, we'll get into this in the news a few moments away. It's coming up on the TJ Show.

0: 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This is the TJ Show. Our news, it sounds different around here. Kenny reads through every story he can find, and then he brings us the most interesting ones. Kenny, what's happening on the planet today?
1: Saw this article in Good Housekeeping suggesting that we may be loading our washing machines the wrong way.
0: What are we doing? Just cut right to it.
1: Well, it turns out how you fill your washer can make a difference between clothes that come out truly clean and the ones that come out with detergent residue or trapped dirt. And it really boils down to following the instructions on your detergent. You know, it says use this much for a small load versus a medium load. But what constitutes these different sizes of loads for your laundry? They say a small load is approximately 1/4 full, a medium load half full, large load 3/4 full, extra large load full but loose. You don't want to overpack your washing machine.
0: All right. Now, isn't that, that's very obvious, right? Do people not know that?
1: Enough for them to write a whole article about it,
0: I
1: suppose.
0: Do you stuff? Do you overstuff?
2: I don't, because I want my stuff to come out clean.
0: Right. Like, if it's just packed in there, you just wetting all your clothes and then drying them.
2: And then putting soap on top, because soap, how can the soap get in between the cloths, you know?
0: Yeah,
2: I don't know.
0: Exactly. And now, here's something, this is, I think, very helpful. Don't forget that you've put stuff in your washing machine.
1: That's good advice.
0: I left towels in for 24 hours, and I saw the lid close with the light on, and I go, ooh.
2: Stinky.
0: Had to hold my breath.
2: You have to rewash them.
0: Well, most people would do that. I said, yeah, I'm not going to do that. I just threw them right in the dryer, threw a couple dryer pads in there, and my hope is that they don't smell when they come out. And if they do, then I'll rewash them.
2: That's a waste of time.
1: So you want to avoid overpacking, obviously, but also you don't want to be inefficient, so constantly running small loads is very inefficient for water and energy.
0: No one cares about water anymore.
1: Also,
0: did you see that story?
2: In your pockets. Bill goes up.
0: Yeah. You guys see the headline about how, like, Florida, they really need their clean water, but they're building data centers. They're just going to run the water through.
1: Yeah,
0: rather than drinking it, we're going to cool down our computers. So I don't even know who cares about water anymore.
1: Yeah. Also, keep in mind that overloading your washer could put unnecessary strain on the machine. It may not last as long.
0: We got it. Kenny, what else do you have?
1: I know J-Bo's excited. The WNBA season kicks off tonight.
2: Yes, sir!
0: There you go.
1: Yeah, we have three games. The Connecticut Sun at the New York Liberty. Washington Mystics at the Toronto Tempo, which is a new team, by the way. And then, of course, the Golden State Valkyries against the Seattle Storms. The other new team entering this season, the Portland Fire. They play tomorrow against the Chicago Sky.
0: Very good. Congratulations on a new season.
2: Thank you.
0: Kenny,
2: I will be busy. Please don't contact me.
0: Kenny, thank you for keeping us somewhat informed.
1: That's what's happening.
0: By the way, I'm very passionate about laundry. I almost started a laundromat rather than continuing my radio career. It's a true story. But you know what? They knocked on my door and they're like, we'll let you do the show so people want to listen to it. I said, okay, great. Then that's a deal.
2: You could have done both. Run the show in the laundromat.
0: Yeah, but do you know how to fix a washing machine?
2: You don't have to fix them.
0: Yeah, well,
2: some people do that.
0: My idea was I would do a coffee shop in the laundromat.
1: Nice.
0: That's what I wanted to do.
1: And my grandmother owned a laundromat.
0: Really?
1: Yeah.
0: That's good.
1: When my dad grew up, he would work at the laundromat with my nana.
0: That's cool. Yeah. Kenny, thanks for keeping us somewhat informed.
1: That's what's happening.
3: We know they'll make your day. 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
1: This is the TJ Show. You know, there's something happening during these NBA games, and particularly after the game, they have these press conferences, and you'll see that people keep getting enamored with this Gatorade drink. It's either absolutely brilliant advertising, or they just really love the taste of this. I guess it's a different flavor. They mash up the old Glacier Freeze, which used to be my favorite as a kid. I haven't had Gatorade since I was a kid. And then Glacier Cherry.
2: I feel like everything fun in your life you haven't done since you were a child. You should bring it back.
1: Well, there's a lot of reasons why I haven't. But anyway, so what is going on here? Why has this become so popular?
3: Well, Gatorade is a sponsor of the NBA, and they put these Gatorade bottles in front of the players' microphones for their post-game press conferences. Most notably, your new favorite player, Karl-Anthony Towns of the Knicks, and Anthony Edwards of your other favorite team, the Minnesota Timberwolves, had to stop what they were doing answering questions because they tried this flavor, and they were blown away by it.
1: Yeah, there you go.
2: It's hilarious, though, because there's one of Kat in the middle of a press conference, and he's, like, taking a sip, and he looks over to his side, and he's like, yo, this is good. Like, he's like, she literally stopped the whole thing. Like, what?
1: I hope that's legit, right?
3: Well, we're going to try for ourselves.
1: Yeah, so Kenny goes out to the supermarket, and you went and picked up a case of this stuff.
3: I did.
1: Little extreme, but very appreciated, because now I'm curious. Yeah, I'm curious. Good could this thing be?
3: Yeah, I haven't tried it yet. I'm waiting for this moment.
1: I'm shaking it up.
2: I'm tempted. Oh, should we shake it?
1: You probably don't need to shake it.
3: I don't think so.
4: I shake every drink I have. It's carbonated.
1: You learned that from your dad?
4: Yeah,
1: me too.
4: That's hilarious. Yeah.
1: All right, so Jay, will you open it up? Take a sip. What do you think?
2: Oh, are we not doing it all together?
1: All right, yeah, on the count of three.
2: One, two, three.
4: It's so hard to open.
2: You can't open it?
1: Come on, you can
2: Heather,
1: open it.
2: Heather, drink some milk, please.
1: What is with you?
4: I don't believe in milk.
1: It's real.
2: I do. All right.
1: All right, here we go. One,
2: two,
1: three. Taste test. Oh, yeah, of course it's great.
3: Yeah, it's
2: delicious.
3: It's good.
4: Yeah, it's good.
2: It's nice.
3: No joke.
4: It tastes like liquid Skittles.
1: Yeah, it's...
4: Yes!
1: See, the problem is...
3: so good.
2: If I taste the rainbow.
1: If I keep drinking this, I'm going to become addicted to it.
2: Now,
1: that's just for me.
2: Kenny did get us the small little bottles, so I think you'll be okay with just drinking the small little bottle.
1: I do need another sip.
2: Are you about to, like, gulp it down?
3: This is no joke. They were not
2: delicious.
4: And you can recap it and drink it at your leisure.
1: That is like a candy bar in a bottle.
4: Right?
3: It's
4: good, though.
1: I know.
2: Yeah, but it's not sweet. It's like the aftertaste of

0: Skittles, kind of like watered down Skittles. Right. You know, Gatorade's not really sweet.
1: Yeah.
2: Wow. It's good. Thank you for that, Kenny. It's a wonderful gift.
3: I'm glad we did this.
1: Quench my thirst.
0: Yeah.
2: I can't eat ice cream for 3 weeks now, but that was wonderful. Oh,
0: what life
3: You'll
0: do you
3: be
0: live?
3: Fine, TJ.
2: I'm looking at the calorie count. But listen, it tastes fine. Great. They know how to make these things taste great.
0: It's good.
2: By the way, we are so grateful to be on your radio. 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Also a challenge for you over the weekend. Take our phone number down at some point. Leave us a message. What?
0: Yeah, they're still drinking.
2: Oh, yeah, it's that good. 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

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Hey, it's Meredith. You know, I know this weekend is all about Mother's Day and Mom, as it should be, but next week we have a way for you to look ahead a little. Be thinking about Dad for Father's Day, which is next month. He called, by the way, and he says he wants golf for Father's Day, just FYI. This Thursday morning at 9 a.m., we have a way you can help him out. 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
1: Happy Mother's Day weekend from the Mix 106.3. Hey, it's Meredith. You know, right now outside, it is looking so nice. 72 degrees, sunny skies, going to be a high of 81 today. So I suggest you get out, enjoy it, because tomorrow looks a little cloudy, maybe a little stormy. So get out and celebrate Mom today. Hope you're having a good one.

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1: What's up?
0: I hope you're enjoying your weekend. Join us Monday morning. We're the morning show here. I think you're going to like it, but you got to first listen to know for sure. We'll see you here on your radio Monday morning on Mix 106.3.

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0: 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Hey, it's Meredith, and I have a really cool opportunity to tell you about. So, coming up, you could win a trip to see Harry Styles in New York City. That's right. You could win a trip, fly away to see Harry Styles at Madison Square Garden in NYC. 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

0: 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So they were presenting campaigns for the National Football League. So that's pretty cool. They got to show some things for the NFL. They even came home with an award. So congrats, guys. That's really awesome. They said it was the first year they participated in this. So it was a really great experience. So go A-State. 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
1: 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Hey, it's Meredith. Thanks for listening to Jonesboro's Best Hits. You know, it's really kind of perfect outside right now. 75 degrees right now. Going to be a high of 80 today. Sunny skies. I mean, this is the best chance to get out and enjoy the day with your family.

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Dua Lipa on Mix 106.3. You know, it's Mother's Day weekend, so have you gotten your mom anything yet? If you haven't, you still have time. And husbands, that means you too. So get out there. Grab a card. Something. Flowers. Anything.

0: 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Hey, it's Meredith. 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

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We mean Sabrina. 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

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Hey, it's Meredith. Guess what? Dad just called and he says he wants golf for Father's Day. That's right. You know, it's coming up next after Mother's Day. So be thinking. 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

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And if you keep listening, here in a bit, I'm going to tell you how you could win tickets to see Harry Styles in New York City. 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
0: 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Join us Monday morning. We're the morning show here. I think you're going to like it, but you got to first listen to know for sure. 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

That was Ordinary, Alex Warren on Mix 106.3. Hope you're enjoying your Saturday. It's so pretty out. Even pretty enough to go pick some daisies, maybe. Here's Daisies, Justin Bieber.

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Hey, it's Meredith. 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That's really cool. But also, did you know that 76,000 different users will log on to Jonesboro Right Now this month alone? 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

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Hey, it's Meredith. Hope you're enjoying your Mother's Day weekend and celebrating all things mom. And speaking of celebrating mom, how do you normally celebrate your mom? I mean, do you have like a special meal that you prepare, or do you go take her out or write her a card or get her something really, really nice? 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She deserves it. Well,

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1: What's up?
0: 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Join us Monday morning. We're the morning show here. I think you're going to like it, but you got to first listen to know for sure. We'll see you here on your radio Monday morning on Mix 106.3.

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0: 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Hey, it's Meredith, and we've got some exciting news because this Thursday we're going to be revealing the best of Northeast Arkansas winners. So, hey, winners, don't ghost your own celebration. Come to the Best of Northeast Arkansas reveal event happening Thursday, May 21st from noon to 6 at the Embassy Suites in Jonesboro, presented by Pac Mail Shipping and Printing and JMG.
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That was Ghost, Justin Bieber on Mix 106.3. Hey, it's Meredith. I'm about to head out of here for the day. Gonna go spend some time with my kids and see if maybe they got me that fire pit I've been wanting for Mother's Day. Well, we'll see. Golden Huntress.

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Here we are rolling into 2 o'clock on the day before Mother's Day. Nothing says, I love you, Mom, like a gift you bought 12 minutes before seeing her tomorrow.

106.3, the new one from Miley Cyrus, Younger You. 20 minutes into 2 o'clock on Saturday, the day before Mother's Day. If your Mother's Day plan involves a gas station and a greeting card rack at the gas station, you're not alone, but you could do better if you start working on it today rather than tomorrow.

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Mix 106.3, halfway through 2 o'clock on the day before Mother's Day. Here's a reminder. Your mom doesn't want a text tomorrow. She could use a little bit more effort.

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How's the castle built of people you pretend to care about? Just what you wanted. 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Sometimes when I close my eyes, 6 months of torture you sold to some forbidden paradise. 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
0: 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Join us Monday morning. We're the morning show here. I think you're going to like it, but you got to first listen to know for sure. 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

0: 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It is Saturday. It is the day before Mother's Day. And I'm trying to help you out here, brother. If you just remember that tomorrow is Mother's Day, take a breath. You've still got a little bit of time to be slightly impressive that you remembered and managed to buy a card at the Dollar General.
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Mix 106.3. It is 3 o'clock on a Saturday, the day before Mother's Day, and I'm here to help. Flowers are nice, but remembering something to give her after church tomorrow? Brother, that is elite. 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

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Nothing builds character like realizing you forgot Mother's Day tomorrow. And that's why I'm reminding you today. Lola Young right now and messy. Get out there and buy her a candle or a frame or some flowers.

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CNS, Spiro, and Die on this hill. Don't die tomorrow. Don't forget Mother's Day. If you are the wife, help the husband. Remind him that tomorrow is Mother's Day and he's got to do something nice for his mom. If you're the son, let's get our act together, boys, and get mom something. Here is cheapo idea number one. You can accomplish it at one store. Get to the Dollar General or whatever. Grab candles, a couple of snacks that mom likes, and some fuzzy socks. Put it in a bag and call it Mom's Self-Care Kit. Boom! Super intentional. And she'll love it. Not because it's a good gift, but because you remembered.

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It is the day before Mother's Day, and you still have plenty of day to get something done. One Republic right now on

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0: I hope you're enjoying your weekend. Join us Monday morning. We're the morning show here. I think you're going to like it, but you got to first listen to know for sure. We'll see you here on your radio Monday morning on Mix 106.3. 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

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Today, Saturday, is the day before Mother's Day. What you gonna do? Here's some last-minute ideas that are not good, but usable. You can cook for Mom. Okay, here we go. Even if you can't cook great, you can make toast, pour coffee, and don't burn anything. And then suddenly, you're not a great cook, but you are thoughtful. And that's what we're going for here. Just thoughtful. Not a chef, just thoughtful. Put some butter on the toast. Bonus.

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It is Saturday, the day before Mother's Day, and I am here to help you out. Last minute ideas, I got them. I'm here for you, brother. Harry Styles right now on Mix.

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0: Mix 106.3, 10 minutes until 5 o'clock here on your Saturday. It also happens to be the day before Mother's Day. And I'm here to remind you to do something for Mom. If you're all out of money and all out of ideas, this one is a little cliche, but it actually is appreciated by moms. Okay, it sounds basic, but do the old chore coupon. That's right. Do a coupon for cleaning something or handling something that mom normally does. I swear it works. It's actually one of the most appreciated gifts. I'm doing air quotes here. Gifts out there for mom. The chore coupon. Do it. And then actually do the chore.
1: When you're ready.
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Got to do something for Mom, and I am chock full of good ideas. Hang on, I'll tell you more.

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And I've got your back. The good ideas, the cheap ideas, and the last minute ideas. All on the way. Justin Bieber right now, and Daisies.

Mix 106.3, Bruno Mars and Risk It All, 20 minutes into 5 o'clock here on Saturday, the day before Mother's Day. Here you go. It is the no cooking gift. Order mom her favorite meal. Totally valid. Not making her decide what or where to eat. Even better. Paying for that meal. Now, you are the golden child.

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1: Yeah.
0: All right. It's contest time. We want to know if you remember. Yeah. Oh.

0: Guideline. Who sings it?
1: Christina Aguilera.
2: Oh, sure.
0: Yeah, Christina Aguilera. Who's this?
1: This is Pop Star.
0: Pop Socket?
1: Pop Tart.
0: Oh, Pop Tart. Hey, where are you calling from?
1: I'm calling out of Alma, Georgia.
0: All right, Pop Tart. How'd you remember that? We haven't played in forever.
1: My boyfriend was a DJ.
0: Oh, you getting dirty tonight?
1: Yes, I got a baseball game in the morning.
0: Oh, yeah. Well, the people playing are probably going to be real dirty, covered in sand and dirt. And sweat. All right. Well, they can wear a Liveline t-shirt when they're all done with that, which we're going to send to you. Hang on. We can get your address.
1: All right. Thank you.
3: Liveline. It's live. There's only one.
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7: 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Certified to operate in Virginia by Shell.
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